0: This weekend, the heat will spread eastward under a dome of high pressure that meteorologists say could trap oppressive temperatures for a week or more in as much as two-thirds of the continental U.S. Temperatures will be 15 to 25 degrees warmer than normal in many areas, including in the evening. Iran and Oman's foreign ministers have met to discuss the safety of the Strait of Hormuz located between them. It comes after a tense week involving attacks on ships and U.S. retaliation. Oman and Iran agreed to continue talks about the crucial waterway for global oil and gas trade. Also Saturday, Iran's new supreme leader vowed revenge for his father's killing. This is SRN News.
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13: Well, hi, everybody. 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The weather has been rather routine for the last few days. However, an approaching frontal system will be increasing the number of storms on the radar starting tomorrow. I will fill you in on the complete details with your full forecast minutes away right here. 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
1: 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We're located over here on that beautiful Alabama River. 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You can have a girl's day out. 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All you need is a driver's license, a credit card, a little common sense. We'll get you hooked up on a good day on the river. We also have an RV park down here. You can come down here and stay a little while. If you bring your boat with you, you can just launch and go fish all day. Yeah, you know, we also got live music coming up this week. Oh, we're tickled to have Skylar Softly back with his all-star band. This is going to be a lot of fun. That's a 4 o'clock showtime Sunday afternoon. Check it all out, CapitalOysterBar.com. Go to our Facebook page. If you ain't never been over there, go over there and say hey. We'll say hey back, maybe. You can see a menu, a map how to get here, about the RV park, all the information you need to know, and also the upcoming live music. Man, we'd love to bring in some national touring acts. Like I said, we'll kick it off with Skylar. That's a 4 o'clock showtime. So get down here soon. Come hungry. Bring the whole family. Bring your dancing shoes. Skylar will kick off some old rock and roll.
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8: Well, hi, everybody. The risk of scattered showers and storms will continue into the evening hours. They'll be random, and they tend to fade out in the overnight hours. Low temperature in the middle 70s. Now, tomorrow and Monday is a different story. Showers and storms will still be random, but they will be in much greater supply. There is a marginal severe weather risk on Sunday for damaging wind gusts possible in some of the stronger storms. Sunday's high 91 will be in the upper 80s on Monday and maybe only mid-80s on Tuesday. Our weather app will keep you on top of the action. From Blue Water Weather Center, this is Rich Thomas.
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1: SRN News, I'm Mary Rose. Iran says it again considers the Strait of Hormuz closed after a vessel using an unauthorized route was struck by a warning shot in the critical waterway, potentially furthering menacing the already tenuous ceasefire agreement with the United States. U.S. Central Command said a short time later that its forces began launching the third round of strikes this week against Iran after the incident involving an Iranian warning shot against a civilian commercial ship. That followed the foreign ministers of Iran and Oman having met Saturday to discuss the safety of the strait located between them. Oman and Iran agreed to continue talks about the crucial waterway for global oil and gas trade. And President Trump says he's ordered the U.S. military to destroy Iran if he were to be assassinated. His aim is to deter Tehran with threats of overwhelming retaliation. This is SRN News.
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7: 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This is Rich Thomas. The weather has been rather routine for the last few days. However, an approaching frontal system will be increasing the number of storms on the radar starting tomorrow. I will fill you in on the complete details with your full forecast minutes away right here. 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

0: 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Hope you like it. 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
9: Well, hi, everybody. The risk of scattered showers and storms will continue into the evening hours. They'll be random, and they tend to fade out in the overnight hours. Low temperature in the middle 70s. Now, tomorrow and Monday is a different story. Showers and storms will still be random, but they will be in much greater supply. There is a marginal severe weather risk on Sunday for damaging wind gusts possible in some of the stronger storms. Sunday's high 91 will be in the upper 80s on Monday and maybe only mid-80s on Tuesday. Our weather app will keep you on top of the action. From the Blue Water Weather Center, this is Rich Thomas.

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1: SRN News, I'm Mary Rose. Iran says it again considers the Strait of Hormuz closed after a vessel using an unauthorized route was struck by a warning shot in the critical waterway, potentially further menacing the already tenuous ceasefire agreement with the United States. U.S. Central Command said a short time later that its forces began launching the third round of strikes this week against Iran after the incident involving an Iranian warning shot against a civilian commercial ship. That followed the foreign ministers of Iran and Oman having met Saturday to discuss the safety of the strait located between them. Oman and Iran agreed to continue talks about the crucial waterway for global oil and gas trade. A widespread and dangerous heat wave is building across the U.S. with triple digits highs expected in the Southwest and Great Plains. This is SRN News.
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6: Well, hi, everybody. This is Rich Thomas. The weather has been rather routine for the last few days. However, an approaching frontal system will be increasing the number of storms on the radar starting tomorrow. I will fill you in on the complete details with your full forecast minutes away right here. 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
1: This is your roving reporter, and today I'm talking with a political activist.
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1: And I understand that's a toll-free number.
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1: And they say CPWABD.
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6: Well, hi, everybody. The risk of scattered showers and storms will continue into the evening hours. They'll be random, and they tend to fade out in the overnight hours. Low temperature in the middle 70s. Now, tomorrow and Monday is a different story. Showers and storms will still be random, but they will be in much greater supply. There is a marginal severe weather risk on Sunday for damaging wind gusts possible in some of the stronger storms. Sunday's high 91 will be in the upper 80s on Monday and maybe only mid-80s on Tuesday. Our weather app will keep you on top of the action. From the Blue Water Weather Center, this is Rich Thomas.
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1: With SRN News, I'm Ron Taylor. Iran says it again considers the Strait of Hormuz closed after a vessel using an unauthorized route was struck by a warning shot in the critical waterway, potentially furthering menacing the already tenuous ceasefire agreement with the U.S. Central Command said a short time later that its forces began launching a third round of strikes this week against Iran after the incident involving an Iranian warning shot against a civilian commercial ship. President Trump says he's ordered the U.S. military to destroy Iran if he were to be assassinated. His aim is to deter Tehran with threats of overwhelming retaliation should it try to make good on threats to kill him. But there's no automatic system that allows a president's death to trigger an immediate military response. A widespread and dangerous heat wave is building across the country with triple-digit highs expected in the southwest and Great Plains through the weekend. The heat will spread eastward toward under a dome of high pressure as well. This is SRN News.
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8: Well, hi, everybody. This is Rich Thomas. The weather has been rather routine for the last few days. However, an approaching frontal system will be increasing the number of storms on the radar starting tomorrow. I will fill you in on the complete details with your full forecast minutes away right here. Sponsored by
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3: This is your roving reporter. 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
4: And I understand those last four digits spell out the word safe.
3: That is correct.
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3: Yes?
4: And I accidentally went in the back door.
3: How did that work out?
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4: Hey, man, I don't write them. 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
8: Well, hi, everybody. The risk of scattered showers and storms will continue into the evening hours. They'll be random, and they tend to fade out in the overnight hours. Low temperature in the middle 70s. Now, tomorrow and Monday is a different story. Showers and storms will still be random, but they will be in much greater supply. There is a marginal severe weather risk on Sunday for damaging wind gusts possible in some of the stronger storms. Sunday's high 91 will be in the upper 80s on Monday and maybe only mid-80s on Tuesday. 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From the Blue Water Weather Center, this is Rich Thomas.
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1: With SRN News, I'm Ron Taylor. A widespread and dangerous heat wave is building across the country with triple-digit highs expected in the Southwest and Great Plains this weekend. The heat will spread eastward under a dome of high pressure that meteorologists say could trap oppressive temperatures for a week or more in as much as two-thirds of the continental United States. A woman has been found dead in Missouri after heavy rainfall battered parts of the state, forcing numerous emergency rescues and evacuations. More than 200 children and staffers at a Missouri summer camp were helicoptered to safety. About 20 people were rescued from another campground after a building collapsed Friday during the deluge. Iran says it again considers the Strait of Hormuz closed after a vessel using an unauthorized route was struck by a warning shot in the critical waterway, potentially further menacing the already tenuous ceasefire agreement between the U.S. and Iran. U.S. Central Command said a short time later, forces began launching a third round of strikes.
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8: 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This is Rich Thomas. The weather has been rather routine for the last few days. However, an approaching frontal system will be increasing the number of storms on the radar starting tomorrow. I will fill you in on the complete details with your full forecast minutes away right here. 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
12: Well, hi, everybody. The risk of scattered showers and storms will continue into the evening hours. They'll be random, and they tend to fade out in the overnight hours. Low temperature in the middle 70s. Now, tomorrow and Monday is a different story. Showers and storms will still be random, but they will be in much greater supply. There is a marginal severe weather risk on Sunday for damaging wind gusts possible in some of the stronger storms. Sunday's high 91 will be in the upper 80s on Monday and maybe only mid-80s on Tuesday. Our weather app will keep you on top of the action. From the Blue Water Weather Center, this is Rich Thomas.
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1: With SRN News, I'm Ron Taylor. The U.S. military says it's completed its latest rounds of airstrikes targeting Iran after hitting some 140 targets. The military central command said targets included missile and drone launch sites, ammunition dumps, communication equipment, and other sites. It said the attacks degrade Iran's ability to attack civilian mariners and commercial vessels freely transiting the Strait of Hormuz. Iran apparently responded with strikes targeting Bahrain, Qatar, and the United Arab Emirates Sunday morning. Charlie Kirk's accused killer is due back in court September 1st. A Utah judge set the date as a week-long evidentiary hearing in the case wrapped up Friday. The judge will then decide if Tyler Robinson will stand trial for the conservative communicator's shooting death on a Utah stage and college campus last year. Prosecutors presented a mountain of evidence in the case, including a recorded interview from his partner. This is SRN News.
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one summer's eve. 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
1: With SRN News, I'm Ron Taylor. The United States has attacked Iran over an Iranian strike on a vessel in the Strait of Hormuz. The strike set a container ship ablaze and forced its crew to abandon it. The Iranian government apparently responding with strikes targeting Bahrain, Kuwait, Qatar, and United Arab Emirates. The new crossfire in the Persian Gulf comes after President Trump suggesting an interim deal and ceasefire in the Iran war was over. U.S. Defense Secretary Pete Hegseth wrote online, Iran made a poor choice, now they pay. The U.S. Military Central Command said it has hit some 140 targets in the strikes for more than the last two rounds. Qatar's former ruler, Sheikh Hamad bin Khalifa Al Thani, has died at the age of 74, that according to state-run news agency officials. This is SRN News. I'm Ron Taylor.
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3: That's right, man. 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
2: What's that?
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2: You mean everyone's favorite asset preservationist?
3: That is correct, man. I'm going to call him up at 833-596-7233. 833-596-SAFE.
2: You know, I've heard a lot of good things about David Ernest.
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2: Experience is necessary, especially when you're digging for gold.
3: That's right, man.
2: And I can see that you don't have very much experience.
3: What do you mean, man?
2: Well, you have the little plastic bucket and shovel like a kid would take to the beach.
3: Yeah, man. Well, I want to start out small and then kind of pace myself up until I strike it rich.
2: Well, maybe you should call David Ernest first.
3: You think he's got a shovel?
2: Never know till you ask.
3: I dig, man.

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2: With SRN News, I'm Ron Taylor. The United States has attacked Iran over an Iranian strike on a vessel in the Strait of Hormuz. This strike set a container ship ablaze and forced its crew to abandon it. Iran apparently responded with strikes targeting Bahrain, Kuwait, Qatar, and the United Arab Emirates. The new crossfire in the Persian Gulf comes after President Trump suggested an interim deal and ceasefire in the Iran war was, quote, over. U.S. Defense Secretary Pete Hegseth wrote online, Iran made a poor choice, and now they pay. The U.S. Military Central Command said it hit some 140 targets in the strikes, far more than the last two rounds. The attacks degrade Iran's ability to attack civilian mariners and commercial vessels freely transiting the strait, it said. This is Qatar's former ruler Sheikh Ahmad bin Khalifa Al Thani has died at the age of 74, according to state-run news agency. This is SRN News.
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How about P-O-S-S-U-M? 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

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Oh, and we all wondered if she were. 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
1: This is an SRN News special report. I'm Ron Taylor. Senator Lindsey Graham has died after a brief and sudden illness. NBC News says emergency personnel responded to a call for cardiac arrest at Graham's Capitol Hill home last night, and photographs showed paramedics carrying a person on a stretcher from Graham's home to an awaiting ambulance. There's no word yet on the cause of death. The senator had just returned from meeting with Ukrainian President Vladimir Zelensky in Kyiv, Ukraine. Senator Graham was elected to the Senate in 2003 and was a close political ally of President Trump. He was chairman of the Senate Budget Committee and was seeking a fifth six-year term in November. A statement from the senator's office says his family appreciates at this time and ask for privacy during this incredibly difficult period. And they do appreciate the prayers. Senator Lindsey Graham was 71 years old. This has been an SRN News special report. I'm Ron Taylor.
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1: With SRN News, I'm Ron Taylor. Breaking news out of Washington this morning as Senator Lindsey Graham has died after a brief and sudden illness. NBC News reporting emergency personnel responding to a call for cardiac arrest at Graham's Capitol Hill home last night, and photographs showed paramedics carrying a person on a stretcher from Graham's home to an awaiting ambulance. There is no word yet on the actual cause of death. The senator had just returned from meeting with Ukrainian President Volodymyr Zelensky in Ukraine. Senator Graham was elected to the Senate in 2002 and was a close political ally of President Trump. He was chairman of the Senate Budget Committee and was seeking a fifth six-year term in November. A statement from Senator Graham's office says his family appreciates prayers at this time and asks for privacy during this incredibly difficult period. Senator Lindsey Graham, dead at 71 years old. This is SRN News.
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0: 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And now, here's your host, Joey Clark.
1: Good morning and welcome to Viewpoint. I'm your host, Joey Clark. Today we have, a recent interview I did with City Councilman Andrew Szymanski on the Montgomery City Council. So sit back, relax, and enjoy the interview. Again, City Councilman Andrew Szymanski. We have here in the studio with us Councilor Andrew Szymanski on the Montgomery City Council. And there's not been a lot going on at the council, right?
2: No, not at all. It's been quiet.
1: Real quiet.
2: Just keeping our heads down and moving forward, obviously.
1: But I saw you have like one less member now.
2: We do. As of yesterday, we are in an 8-member council, and until we have an election to fill that seat, we'll remain an 8-member council. Based on the schedule from yesterday that we adopted, a September 1st election day, and then you're required to also have a runoff period in case there is a runoff, which will be in October, and then I believe then we do some kind of swearing in or some whatever, however that works after that.
1: One, it sounds like everybody on the council gave Marche plenty of time to show otherwise.
2: Yeah. Look, you know, this process is pretty unique. It's not something that's happened before and really kind of caught a lot of us off guard, myself included. I mean, somebody sent me a Facebook post back in May when this thing kind of broke, and I was very surprised, and at first I didn't even really know what it meant. Right. Okay, well, what does this really mean, and what is this process? And so what we found out is, one, it's unprecedented because it's never happened like this before. We have had vacancies. Richard Bollinger, who's city councilor over in District 1, Tracy Larkin, both passed away in office, but this was kind of a unique situation. And so, you know, we allowed the city's attorneys, we allowed council leadership. CC Calhoun did a good job of guiding us through this whole process. And after reviewing and having, meetings to discuss, and after recommendations from all of those parties, we found that their qualifications for office were not being upheld. And so we had to make that decision. And it really comes down to three things. It's number one is if you get elected to another office, if you take another office, then you vacate your seat. There's a part statute that says if you're in violation of a crime of moral turpitude, which is a great word I've said a lot of times over the last month and a half.
1: That was said a lot back during the Bentley administration.
2: Yeah, exactly. Yeah. So that's a good one. So if you commit a crime of moral turpitude, which we could have a whole hour debate about what that could possibly be. And then the third one is that you have to live in your district in which you serve. And I think that one of the hard things, for people, and I know especially right now emotions are really high on this, and it's been challenging because a lot of great things have been coming out of District 3, especially in the downtown area and some of the neighborhoods, whether it be Sheridan Heights, Chisholm, Capitol Heights, whatever, is that last part about serving in the district is really putting you as close as you can be to the residents that rely on you, the small businesses and businesses that rely on you to make sure stuff is getting done, and to understand what's happening in your district. And so, I know that this is the type of thing that gets, the fangs out and people get all hot and bothered over it. But it is also just challenging because, we've developed a relationship, and it's, as I said, there's been good things that have been happening there, but we have rules, and we have to be accountable to those rules, and we have to abide by those rules. And, for whatever reason, if those are not being met, then we, as a council, have the ability to take that kind of an action. And so you got to see that process unfold in full effect.
1: Yeah, not that we're going to sit here and game out an entire all the dynamics of the relationships and potential issues that come up. I'll just put it this way then. We're now from 9 to 8, and an even number on a board or a council, or, there's a reason we go with odd numbers, like to actually break ties and just disagreements. So I wonder if this is going to create just interesting issues in terms of passing certain things going forward.
2: I think it could. Yeah. I mean, I think that's a pretty straightforward way of laying it out. And, for us as counselors, we're, coming into the summer season as we prepare for the next fiscal year. There's going to be a lot of things that Will it require continued communication and collaboration across the council to get things passed? You know, I think in some ways, you know, this will change some dynamics too, because a new person will be coming in, and what their priorities are and what they're representing and what the people that they're representing have elected them to do while they're there will throw, you know, kind of an interesting variable into all of this. So I think you're right. And just so people know, if you are deadlocked 4-4, it won't, whatever it is you're trying to pass won't pass.
1: Right.
2: It has to be a majority of the council. So tie doesn't favor approval. It favors something not passing. It's not a denial. It just doesn't pass. And so we've had meetings where, you know, I think I've, in my term, in 3 years, I think I've missed one or two meetings. And so in a meeting like that, when if I'm not present or somebody else isn't present, then you know, we've had a couple of things that could not pass. And, you know, you may, some of the more important things you may say, like, well, does that mean we're going to carry this over? Do we have to negotiate on this? So I definitely think it could provide something interesting for the council and does change the dynamic a bit.
1: Now, I noticed today, because, you know, I'm always checking 18-19. It's like, I know some people over there. And
2: you write really eloquently for them, too, by the way.
1: I appreciate that. I appreciate that. I try to do what I do, and I let everybody else do what they do. but they're on trending, on their trending section. I see a story that I think we've covered on the show, but City of Montgomery sends storefront improvement grant to City Councilman Andrew Szymanski's new bar. And I believe this was a matching grant where first you had to finance the money, right? And then, but explain it for folks, like, what happened?
2: Yeah. Good to see I'm trending again. You know, so the program that was referenced was an application that we had done as a business, and many businesses had done. They were offering up these kind of storefront improvement grants for businesses that resided inside of the downtown corridor. And so, you know, the article came out, and I had a bunch of people reach out and ask me about it. So I guess taking the opportunity just to kind of clarify a couple of things. One is I may be the most visible face of the businesses that I have, Hilltop Public House and Ricky's, our new little sports and arcade bar. But I'm a partner. It's not my sole business. I'm not the sole owner. I'm actually a minority partner in those businesses. And like any other business, took the opportunity to participate in that process, which is something that is handled kind of outside of me. And I'm very, very clear about that with my team. We have management. I'm not involved in day to day. I don't work there. I don't collect a paycheck from there. I'm just an owner of that. And so what we did is applied for the grant. We were awarded that grant. And as part of that process, whenever there's something that we're just questioning whether or not we may want to make sure that we're being above board, before we even accepted a dollar of that money, I actually went to the Ethics Commission, the City of Montgomery's previous lead attorney, Stacey Bellinger, filed a ethics review request on my behalf, put all the information in. We actually got a ruling and a letter from the deputy director of the Ethics Commission saying that it was good to go, essentially that big pile of money was allocated as part of the small business program. You know, I didn't have any participation in the awarding of those grants. I didn't have any participation in the application process or anything like that. So It's an interesting thing and a good conversation to have is like what happens in these cases, because people ask me all the time. They're like, you know, do you find yourself in a conflicted position because of your businesses? And I've asked about this before, because one thing we do is vote on liquor licenses. And just like, you know, we have many of those kind of businesses, as long as it's not something that you have a direct conflict in. So, for example, when Ricky's, my sports bar, was up for a liquor license, I removed myself from the room, did not participate in the discussion of that, did not participate in the vote for that. And that's, you know, kind of the way that these things go. And if there's ever anything that, you know, may be of conflict, usually the attorneys will talk to us and give us a heads up. Hey, we think that you should not participate in something like this. But because of, you know, some of the outcry from the article and whatnot, you know, we had gotten that ethics review and had cleared that with them and, you know, just kind of went about our day.
1: Now, again, this article came out in November of last year, folks.
2: Yeah.
1: Just to clarify, but it is trending today along with other Montgomery stories.
2: Well, sure.
1: Getting a lot of attention there at 1890 today, whoever's sharing it on the social medias. But, like, where did it, like, I know you're not managing, like, the sports bar, but, like, just to put some meat on the bones here, like, what was the improvement?
2: So the storefront improvements was like, it was for things like we used it for flooring. We used it for updating. It was a nest of bad electrical that was there. So it had to be for that specific project, it had to be things that improved the physical space, okay. Right? So it was like flooring, updating the electrical, some lighting things. And we built out a bit of, I don't know what the best way to describe it is, but essentially we built out like a drink rail and a couple of tables. And so it was for things that were anchored, and that was kind of the way that grant was distributed. And I think there was something like, there was an awarding of that. I wasn't at that either. That was hosted at the MMFA with the small business one-stop shop folks and community and economic development departments. And, you know, there are a bunch of businesses in downtown that got them. But it was to basically a way to infuse some capital to help businesses improve the spaces that they were in.
1: Right. And I saw the 23 Court Cigar Bar got one. I'm like, place already pretty nice. But anyway, and I just wanted to bring that up because it's in the news. It's in the cycle.
2: Yeah.
1: It's on people's minds going around social media, but it seems pretty straightforward and cut and dry to me.
2: Well, it is a good thing, though, because I think when these things happen, especially like what's happened with the city council seat in District 3, is I get it. Like, people are, they don't have necessarily all the information, and something like this pops up and people are like, hey, no way, like the city councilor gave himself money from the city. And it's like, well, it's a little bit more nuanced than that. And on top of that, like, I took the extra step with the city's attorneys to make sure that before, because the city doesn't want to be in, you know, in the headlines for something like this either,
1: right,
2: to actually reach out to the Ethics Commission. And that's what they're there for, is they're there to make sure that not only that they're looking at the work that we're doing, but they're also an avenue for us to say, hey, is this okay? Because you've got other, you know, whether it be state legislators, other city councilors, mayors, whatnot, that have businesses. You know, city council is not a full-time position, and
1: right.
2: So for some of us, we do have to make our money, pay our mortgages in certain ways, and we want to make sure, at least I want to make sure I'm doing it above board, and I'm glad to have the Ethics Commission there to be able to review these things when they come up.
1: Again, folks, talking to City Councilman Andrew Szymanski. If you have a comment or a question, 334-272-9228. That's 272-9228. We'll go to some phone calls here in a second, but you know, as you're looking forward to the next few months, like, what are some of the things you're looking to get done? Some of the things that are just on your mind in terms of city business?
2: Yeah, well, I mean, I think everything stops with Jackson Hospital right now. There's obviously a big focus on that, and that's something that, you know, I know we're going to be talking about. But, you know, I was in a meeting the other day, and the mayor made a good point. You know, there's really three things that we have to be hyper-focused on as a city: public safety, public education, and healthcare. And we have a really robust healthcare ecosystem. A lot of people saw the new announcement about Baptist South being named a level one trauma center. All the, you know, things that are happening in the Baptist system are fabulous. The growth, what they're doing for our community is great. And Jackson is a part of the healthcare ecosystem that we have. And as we are watching, there are rural hospitals all across Central and South Alabama that are closing. We had a few weeks ago, we were told that Jackson Hospital actually had to take in two gunshot victims from Bullock County because Bullock County didn't have anybody or anywhere to send them. And so, in order for us to have that kind of strong healthcare ecosystem, we need Jackson Hospital to stay. 42% of their patients don't live in Montgomery or Montgomery County. And when called upon, the city council and the county commission and the governor's office have all offered to step up in an

0: happens. But I also hope that no matter what, we are, the conversations are continuing to make sure that Montgomery is keeping healthcare at the forefront for all of our citizens.
1: Yeah, and that an email was obtained by the media that was sent out to employees there at Jackson Hospital, and it looks like we are in the final days of whether or not they're going to be able to come up with some new scheme to stay open or close. So that's impending in, you know, 48 hours, so to speak.
0: Yeah, and the effect of that is going to go way beyond you know, the city of Montgomery, and that is why you have seen you know, all of the entities involved be so vigilant. You know, we know the governor's office has been directly involved in the conversation. The mayor's office has been, our council leadership, leadership of the county commission. I wish we had other entities that, you know, whether it be other municipalities or counties that benefit from having Jackson Hospital as their go-to healthcare location. But, you know, there has been a commitment on the table. Now, what happens going forward if the worst is to happen, you know, as strong as, you know, the city is, it's going to be a tough challenge. And thank goodness we do have really other, you know, other strong healthcare entities. But, you know, this is, we're all paying very close attention. So that's the major focus of this week before we get even into the rest of the summertime.
1: Yeah, I'm just wondering, too, and I, this is nothing I could prove. It's just speculation, just my gut. But are there certain big players just kind of waiting for it to all fall apart? And then, like, to where they don't have to deal with the legacy of what's been going on there. They, it's so to a different point where it's done, they can then swoop in. And it just makes me wonder if that's what the game is, the game being played here. Because there, a hospital is needed, a third hospital like there is needed. But I just wonder, because there's plenty of great hospital systems in this state. They're doing just fine. And you got to wonder what they're thinking about in the next, say, year.
0: Yeah, I mean, it's a good question. I don't know directly if anybody is. I mean, put it this way: we were in a meeting of elected officials, and I mean, what we were told was basically by all parties is we can't let Jackson fail. I mean, this is the state level, federal level. People all over are saying that this is critically important. I mean, you do have the challenge of this. We're in this position not because of anything other than, you know, almost about $130, $150 million of deferred maintenance that hadn't been done on the buildings over the years. The, you know, $80, $90 million of bad debt that was acquired by the hospital over the years. So this isn't a two-year problem or a one-year problem. This is a 15-year problem. And I think to your point, you know, yes, maybe some people may be just waiting for all this to be done, but one of the things that is important for people to note is that if the hospital closes and stay closes longer than 30 days, getting it reopened is almost going to be cost prohibitive, because then you can no longer grandfather things in. So I don't know a whole lot of people that are, you know, or a whole lot of entities that maybe, you know, would be jumping at the opportunity to get involved, you know, at this time, given the amount of money it would cost to bring the hospital up to code and whatnot. And again, because, you know, my father was in the healthcare profession. He was a doctor for almost 40 years. And, you know, we were talking about this a little bit, and Massachusetts, where I'm from, has had some similar challenges with Steward Healthcare up there. And, you know, it is not something like you just like kind of hand the keys off, flip the lights on and go, all right, you're up next. You know, so I think there are real earnest voices in the room that want to see this thing get worked out. And you also have two really big businesses that are trying to do what's in the best interest of their bottom lines, their shareholders, obviously with Blue Cross Blue Shield, their customers all across the state of Alabama that are going to other healthcare locations. And so, yeah, it's a real challenge, and one we're hyper-focused on.
1: Let's go to some phone calls here. Let's go to line two. You're on there with Andrew Szymanski.
2: Hey, thanks, Joe. You're a soldier boy. Thank you for taking my call. Thank you for your guest for showing up today.
0: Thank you. Good to hear from you again.
2: Your first name is? Oh, I guess. I got two questions, okay? First question is sanitation. First thing is, I hear rumors that we're going to, that the mayor plans on, and do you guys plan on, are you in cahoots with him to go privatize this sanitation department? Is that true or not?
0: That's not something that's been presented to me. I've heard in the past some conversations and some explorations about looking at certain parts of the city, if there are areas where we need assistance. But we're actually really focused on, especially as the budget year comes up, on trying to get some more and some newer vehicles into the fleet to make it easier.
2: That's the next question, Andrew, I want to ask you.

0: I talk to, I pay for garbage to be, my garbage and sanitation to be picked up twice a week. And I pay my bill and I pay it on time. So I hold up my end of the deal, the contract with the city. Okay. My concern is, it was a couple, about a month or 2 months ago, I only got service picked up on one day. And then I had one time, the guys, this was, I couldn't believe OSHA wasn't out there. I was ready to call OSHA. Yet our garbage people were out there picking up trash at 7, 8 o'clock at night because they were so far behind. And I asked them two questions. I said, first of all, it can't be safe for the two guys in the back to be riding on the back at nighttime with the way that people drive around here. Would you agree with me on that, Andrew?
1: Is that safe? It's definitely a challenge, for sure.
0: Definitely, I love that. I love that answer. Challenge. I wouldn't get in the back of that truck and hold on at dark time.
2: Oh, you're too
0: and
2: tall.
0: The second thing is... Don't be sexist.
2: No, just keep going. You just keep going. You keep going.
0: Yeah. Turn me off. Okay, and Andrew, here's my thing is, I spoke to a couple of my garbage individuals, and I talked to a couple of city councilmen and women. I won't mention any names. But they told me the reason why we have a major problem is it's not that we don't have enough people to work. We don't have enough garbage trucks. Is that true? Yes or no?
1: Well,
0: I know the answer.
1: Yeah, no, we definitely have a challenge and are trying to make sure that we get more trucks in there. One of the problems that we're having, too, is just maintenance issues, right? So we may have the trucks, but whether or not they're out there and actually being able to be used is the challenge. And I get it. Trust me. I have a couple of neighborhoods this week that didn't get their pickup done. And if you don't think I know about it, I know about it as soon as about 10 a.m. happens. I start getting the texts and the emails. And I have a great relationship with our public works and sanitation department, and I know that they are almost always, it's an issue of either personnel or equipment. And I come from an area where we only had once a week pickup. I know it's a really awesome part about being here in the city of Montgomery, and I know we pay for it. And so I know the expectation is there. And so as we get into the budgeting season, I was talking to Councilor Pruitt about this yesterday at our meeting. We are focused on trying to make sure that they have the resources that they need to be able to acquire those new trucks and get them out onto the streets.
0: I'm retired military, and you gotta allow them to have the right resources in order to do the job. Two things to do the job: A, you gotta have somebody who knows how to do the job, and B, have the tools to do the job.
3: Yep.
0: Now, here's my next question: is on it on our sanitation trucks? I knew in the past when I used to work, Joe, you worked with the city, and I worked for the city for 12, 13 years.
1: Mm-hmm.
0: They had a sanitation. Our sanitation trucks were handled by our motor pool. Is that being privately contracted out too? Is that it?
2: The mechanics, like, is it like a city?
1: Yeah, we have a fleet maintenance department and a facility over by the big public works yard over by off Ripley Street. Yeah, that's done
0: by
1: the city.
0: I was told by higher ups in City Hall that it was all being contracted out. It was because it was cheaper or something, and they were getting rid of the mechanics. Yes or no?
1: I don't know. I mean, the last that I saw, I've been over to that area and I've seen the fleet maintenance department. I've seen the workers there, talked to their director. So
0: were they working on the garbage trucks?
1: They were working on a variety of vehicles over there. So
0: I understand that, but I'm concerned about my garbage.
1: Yeah, no, I mean, it's a good, I mean, I don't have a good answer for you because I don't know the answer. So let me see if I can get that answer. And, Joey and I always talk about, if people, I'm happy to look into some of these things. I don't know if we've been outsourcing specifically but we can find that
0: question.
1: Answer. Sure. What you got?
0: You talked about Jackson Hospital.
1: Uh-huh.
0: I read an article that 48% of the people that facilitate and use and visit Jackson Hospital are outside of Montgomery County, correct?
1: I think it's 42 is the number I was told, but we're about the same.
0: Okay. With that being said, I heard that, is this factual or not, that we went to Elmore County and other counties outside, and they have not given 1 cent. Is that correct? Only the state, federal... And the city of Montgomery has given money. Montgomery County commissioners did too.
1: Yes.
0: But has anybody outside, any other county, given any money?
1: Not at this point, no. Not specifically for this situation. The $80 million that you keep hearing, $40 million commitment from the state, $22.5 million from the city of Montgomery, and $17.5 from the county.
0: How is it that they can use our services and don't want to contribute? Like you said, there was two people that got shot at in Bullitt County. What was it? You said Bullitt?
1: Bullock, yeah, yeah, yeah. Well, I mean, look, you know, I think this is one of the challenges about being in, you know, kind of the you know, the oldest sibling in the room, right? You know, we are often asked as Montgomeryans to shoulder the burden for any number of things. You know, look at the airport. Airport needs $35 million in upgrades and maintenance, right? People from Prattville, people from Selma, people from, you know, Tuskegee and Auburn come to Montgomery to use our airport. And yet every time there's a funding need, you know, the city of Montgomery and the Montgomery County are always the ones that are asked to bail that out. The hospital's in a crisis situation. It needs some money to help it navigate through this bankruptcy problem. We ask everybody and everybody looks back at us and says, the hospitals in Montgomery, that's your problem, even though 42% of the people that go there don't live in Montgomery. So, you know, we have this challenge, and Montgomery is oftentimes asked, you know, we have all these different things that we have to step up and take care of, that we're asking you as citizens in the city to step up and take care of. And, you know, there's no way that I know of at the moment that compels any of those municipalities to participate in those things. And so you're very right in pointing out that it is one of the challenges that is facing this Jackson Hospital situation.
2: Well, I appreciate it, Soldier Boy. You definitely drink your coffee today. Sir, let's go to line one. You're on with Counselor Andrew Szymanski.
3: It's supper days. Good afternoon, Counselor.
1: Hey, what's up?
3: The equipment issue, who in the world is in charge of ordering, maintaining equipment for the city of Montgomery? Because the police cars have been a problem, and the sanitation, I mean, there's just no excuse in someone not being held accountable for maintaining equipment so your employees can use it. I mean, it's just unbelievable. And I worked down there for 34 years. And I worked down there when they had street sweepers like they got in Tuscaloosa, and we'd provide escorts for them down the highways, and Joey probably saw them, to keep the city clean. But not maintaining your equipment, not foreseeing ahead of time, not planning that you're going to need a replacement vehicle, I mean, that's a basic city function. Now, it's not glamorous. It's nuts and bolts, and some politicians don't like to be involved in it. But that is a basic function of the city of Montgomery, to make sure they've got proper equipment for employees to use. Item number two, Councilman, is you talked about the two individuals taken to Jackson's Hospital from Bullock County gunshot. You know why they were taken there?
1: Why were they taken there?
3: Because Baptist South was full. Jackson Hospital is a level three, the lowest trauma level hospital. Baptist South now just got
1: level
3: one.
1: Mm-hmm. Yep. Yeah, it's wonderful.
3: Trauma one, all of the gunshot victims, all of the high priced trauma surgeons, anesthesiologists, all of the individuals that have to work on trauma patients, rollover car wrecks on 65 South, 85, they're all taking them to Baptist South because it is the trauma center. Jackson's isn't. And that's why those two individuals ended up there, because Baptist is full on any given night. And that's why they're having to bring in doctors from other parts of the state, other parts of the country, traveling nurses to try to maintain it because they're overwhelmed. So, as you said, you know, Jackson's Hospital is critical. But maybe if we let it fail and the bankruptcy court comes in and says, okay, now somebody in a healthcare group, some friend, like you said, your relative, some friend will say, hey, we want to take it over now. We got everybody out of it. The bankruptcy court judge is in control of it. But, you know, it's just sad to see, as you said, the city It once had three hospitals. They used to have, I don't know if you remember, you weren't here then. They used to have a rotation system where the rotation went from Baptist South to Jackson's to Humana downtown. They rotated the ER so they would give them a rest and let them get recharged, let their employees get a rest, let the doctors and nurses get a rest. Well, see, that's gone now. And it's all on level one trauma. If they got to crack a chest and do all that stuff, you got to have the right folks in there to do that. And Jackson's doesn't have that. They're a level three. So why should they get the same amount of money from Blue Cross that Baptist South is getting?
1: Well, heard. Well, I mean, as I said, you know, as a city councilor, you know, our role when we were reviewing what we could do to try and help with the situation was to provide, you know, a level, as I said, you know, pretty unprecedented level of funding. And the governor, you know, obviously went out on a limb and understands the importance of Jackson being a part of that three hospital system that we have, that we're very lucky to have, you know, and obviously, you know, we don't take lightly, you know, this situation. And thank goodness we have such a strong, you know, partner in Baptist Healthcare as well. But, you know, the governor understood that and put out, you know, while other hospitals were closing, you know, came to the table and saw the need. So, as I said, we are focused, we are committed on, and we have demonstrated that commitment as requested earlier in the year. And we don't take that lightly. So I appreciate the comments.
2: Well, appreciate it, Simple Dave.
3: Well, have a good day.
2: Appreciate it, man. We do have to hit a break. We'll come back with more calls at 272-9228. Andrew Zismansky, counselor, councilman. He's on the Montgomery City Council, folks. You know who he is.
1: Counselor,
2: and,
1: yeah.
2: And let's go to line three. You're on there. Who's this?
4: Hey, this is Sam calling from Pike County.
2: Hey, Sam.
4: Hey, good afternoon. First, I'd like to say thank you to Andrew for coming in. Mr. Councilman, it's always a pleasure to know what's going on in the city. And I noticed, I catch myself when I catch you on the local news, I always pay a little bit more attention to what you're saying.
1: Thank you.
4: Yeah, man, the talk radio works. Couple things. I completely lost my train of thought. Let me just jump to June 19th, a few days ago, on the Troy local paper, there's an article. Miss Figures, she got a Troy Regional Hospital is going to get $2 million in grant money for rural assistance to rural. I'm just saying that it's a bill that's gone through the federal government, through Congress, and the president's about to sign it. But there were some rural. I apologize.
1: You good?
4: Yeah, man. I got the sinus drain. It's like crazy today. I took an antihistamine. I got run now. But that's okay. We're coming on, man. We're on there. Troy, in my lifetime, I've done some contracting. I installed all the bumper rails in Troy Hospital one year. No, Troy Hospital has been bought and sold like four or five times. And then they'll sell all the equipment out and replace it. But it's doing well now. And it's a boon to the local community. Jackson, can't imagine it being down for a while. Let me throw this last bit in there. My mother-in-law worked 30 years at Jackson. I still thought they were doing the rotation on the trauma. I didn't realize that it was down just to one hospital. And the Baptist, I saw that where they got the... But excuse me. The sooner they do audit, the better on Jackson. I'm just going to ask my opinion on that.
1: Sure.
4: Okay. I hope there's some money available that can be found.
1: Well, we've made a lot of money available, and now it's really a negotiation between... you know, the hospital and Blue Cross Blue Shield is really what the kind of the acquisition group is kind of holding this up on, and we'll see how that bears out. But you know, it's obviously something we're paying very close attention to. And you know, you mentioned rural, but you know, that is going to be, I think, probably the real kind of question. I hope our federal lawmakers do everything they can to make sure, because look, it's not just here, but you know, everywhere in the state, we want to make sure citizens like that, we all deserve to have access to high quality health care. And you know, that's not just for Montgomeryans, that's for all Alabamians.
4: Yes, sir. And you know, hey, and people say, well, you can get your own life flight. Hey, helicopters cost, what, $1,000 an hour to fly somebody? No,
1: I'm sure it's more than that.
4: More than that, yeah. But I'm just... one last thing. Here we go. Here's the fun part. Parents, to that property, south side over Montgomery near Seth Johnson and whatnot. Yeah, man, trash. It didn't run Thursday, Friday. Thursday. It was something like that. I think pickup came Sunday evening, but that's okay. It's Montgomery. You just have to relax. But over the years, I want to say this, over the years, sanitation crew was very good as my parents got older. They come up and get the can. They don't jump in, and we got great service from the city. So. Thank you very much.
1: Yeah, no, I mean, it's a huge shout out to the sanitation folks, and thanks for pointing that out. I know a lot of the residents have developed relationships with the people that are at the end of their driveway twice a week. I know people do like Christmas gifts and thank you cards and that kind of stuff. And look, I understand, like the previous caller made the point, I pay my taxes, I pay my bill on time, and I have an expectation of service. I get that. I totally get that. But when it does come to things like equipment and personnel, there are some challenges. And especially when it comes to, finding, the people to staff the positions that we have, it's just a changing world right now. And whether that be that or, making sure that our wonderful Parks and Rec Department is keeping our public spaces clean and cut and all that kind of stuff. There's a lot that goes into running and managing a city. I think we need to be focused on and intentional when it comes to how we're investing, making sure that we are providing all of the equipment, all of the, budgetary things that we do for make sure salaries get paid and make sure people that are giving to this city day in and day out are receiving what they expect as well. So it is I understand the frustration, and we shouldn't sugarcoat that. It is frustrating, and it does seem like for some of my neighborhoods, there has been a couple of more recent weeks where there's been lack of pickup. And I think also we have to make sure that we're doing a good job of communicating, because we have some of these holidays. Why not 4th of July holiday? Make sure everybody's checking the schedules to understand exactly if there's going to be a disruption and something like that. So, from all standpoints, we have to make sure that we are doing the best job that we can as a city. And then when we have opportunities to do better, we take those as well.
4: Outstanding. Last thing, maintenance money. I remember in the military, maintenance, how important maintenance. Maintenance is a promise to the future. And there's a lot of people that don't want to spend money on maintenance, like, say, that whole island of Jamaica. Puerto Rico, no, they have no infrastructure money being spent. And so they're right on the edge of having nothing. And we don't want to see the city be like that. We want our stuff taken care of because it directly helps the city. I'm rambling now.
2: Appreciate it, Sam. Don't let the antihistamines get the better of you.
1: Appreciate the call. And I think you make a good point. Deferred maintenance and maintenance in general is just something that. Not just Montgomery, but I'll tell you what, if I was could do it all over again, I might get into the asphalt and paving business or bridge building business, because, right now we're seeing it. It's not just here. It's not just Alabama. Right. It's every state in the nation is facing this crisis of investing into infrastructure, improving our roads and bridges. And we're seeing, really how expensive that is. It is unbelievable how much money it costs to pave, stripe, maintain, fix curbs. Curbs, gutter, all that kind of stuff. And it is a challenge because, you want to do all these big innovative things, of course. You want to make sure that you're paying, all of your departments, public safety, all these kinds of things, have money available when catastrophe strikes, then also make sure that you're getting your roads and bridges repaired. So it's a lot, for sure.
2: How are we doing recruiting? I guess I mean that in two different ways. Number one, what are our force levels? I always ask about that with the police force. But more generally, and we were talking a little off air about it, recruiting folks to come live here. Because I think you need a bunch of folks that are buying in, and perhaps a fresh pair of eyes or several pairs of eyes buying in and investing in the city could go a long way. But there's always that not in my backyard effect. That is resistant to that. But first on the police force.
1: Well, yeah. So with the police force, we had really great reports about the spring and some of the recruitment classes. And so, I know that there's always the back and forth about what the actual number is. But I know we're in a much better place we're in a better place than we were before, trending over in the 270s, 280s was the last number that I was told unofficially by somebody who only had, tangential information. So I'll just be pretty candid about that. Yep. But you're right. And public safety as crazy as it may sound to some folks, and I know I get people tell me that I'm wrong about this all the time, but look, I talked to a couple of young officers. Like, when they're, you know, right now, Birmingham, Huntsville, Auburn, Tuscaloosa, Mobile, they're all making big, aggressive investments, not only into the money that they pay and the signing bonuses. We can all match that, right? We can pay the same starting salary. We can all offer the $15,000 bonus, which was an awesome thing that we did as a council and as a city to authorize that. That's great. But guess what? If I'm 21 years old and you hand me a $55,000 a year starting salary and $7,500 signing bonus, and then 3 years later, an additional $7,500, like, and I've got that, and I have my choice because everybody in this state is fighting for numbers right now when it comes to police department. I'm going to take my pick, and I want them to choose Montgomery. I believe that Montgomery is a good place for a young person. It has the affordability. It has the access to other opportunity, but it has to be a fun place for young officers to come as well. Same thing for officers that were looking to transfer, right? If you're, you know, officer and you're in Duluth, Minnesota, and you're in Detroit and you're freezing every winter and you're looking at the landscape and you're kind of wondering, like, if I was to take a lateral transfer, we're offering bonuses for that too. So is every other municipality in the Southeast or really across the country. And like, are you being competitive to make them say, yeah, this is a city I want to live in? And that goes beyond like just how much money they are making. And so it is important for us to be making investments in other areas. The Biscuit Stadium is a great example of that. You know, we keep talking about some of the challenges at Whitewater. It's not where I want it to be, and I've been a big advocate for it, and I've, you know, had to, you know, swallow some words a little bit on it, but I'm still hopeful. And that doesn't mean that we need to stop. Mm-hmm. You know, we still have to figure out a way to get, we are in the business, we are competing for residents. That's where we get our tax dollars from, either people to live here or people that are coming in from outside and spending their money here. And we have to continue to find ways to invest in that in order to get people to say, yeah, I want to live in Montgomery, and I think this is a viable place for me to live.
2: Final question, because I should have asked this of everybody I've interviewed who's on the city council. Do you live in your district?
1: I do actually live in my district. Okay. I live in the Cloverdale Idlewild neighborhood.
2: And it's a nice neighborhood. I once lived
1: there. Yeah, it's a great neighborhood. I love it. I've owned my house for 10 years and this June. And, you know, it's funny because, you know, some people were asking about that. And I reminded people, like, one of the challenges about being a public official is that everything's public. And so, you know, like, where we live is public. And so that doesn't mean I want a bunch of friends to come over that I don't know on tomorrow night for dinner. But, yes, I do live in my district.
2: Well, always great seeing you, man. And thank you for being a good sport, especially with some of the calls.
1: Oh, always.
2: And always welcome here.
1: Yeah, we'll be back in July. And then as we kind of get forward through the rest of the summer, you know, obviously we'll be getting ready for budget season. I'll remind everybody that, and I know it goes without being said, obviously you're not allowed to discharge a firearm in the city, but also fireworks are not legal inside city limits. And as the owner of two wonderful dogs, one really awesome dog, one's a bad dog at the moment, but two wonderful dogs, please do not shoot off fireworks. My dogs would very much appreciate it.
2: That's a good rule of thumb, folks. And plus, I'm sure there's going to be something at the riverfront and Biscuit Stadium.
1: Festivities and, Biscuits. Man, the new renovation of the Biscuits. If you haven't been to the Biscuits, awesome.
2: We have United States Congressman. He is a candidate to be the next U.S. Senator for the great state of Alabama, Congressman Barry Moore. Barry, how are you, sir?
5: Joy, we're doing good. How you doing, buddy?
2: I'm doing quite well. Doing very, very well. Now, I got to ask you, because I had on your opponent at 12:30 today, and so I want to just jump right in. First, like, how do you think this race looks going into the runoff date and, you know, with that forum last night, so many other appearances, I'm sure. How does this race look to you right now?
5: We feel really good about where we're at. I think the polling probably has us 15 to 17 in the lead, the real polls, and things that we think are accurate. And, you know, we won 71% of the county statewide, and out of all 67 counties, the ones we didn't win, that 70%, only three we came in didn't come in second place. So we feel like we're in a good spot, brother, just running on message, you know, and getting out and standing on our head for the next 20 days. But we're in a good, good spot. And the endorsements are coming in. People are coming on board. I mean, got endorsements of three of the other candidates already that were in the primary with us. And certainly Alpha's endorsement is welcome. And so a lot of good things going on for the Moore camp, and we're excited.
2: Now, how do you answer, though, the career politician charge that's being made a lot?
5: So my question is, like, is Donald Trump a career politician? Him and I have been in D.C. the exact same amount of time, right? I mean, we've been in D.C. for 5.5 years. And so if he's an outsider, I'm an outsider, and he knows I'm an ally, and that's why he endorsed me. So that is, you know, I've literally walked away from 2 guaranteed reelects in political office to do this job because I was asked to do this job. And so, brother, that's a normal attack for anybody, but honestly, if you're running for office or you've been in office, you're always called a career politician. But I've literally been in D.C. the same amount of Trump time as President Trump. So I think it falls on deaf ears.
2: Now, not to, like, give too much inside backroom information, but I'd imagine in those years up there, especially being part of the Freedom Caucus, you started to get wise to who are the special interests, who are the lobbies, who are the folks that are trying to lead you around by the nose like they maybe try to do with other members up there. I'd imagine you've learned the lay of the land a bit.
5: We have. And, you know, I've never been called an insider in political circles. I mean, when you're in the House Freedom Caucus, you're one of 40 out of 435. When you got the highest liberty score in the delegation, that means that you're doing the job for the American people. And so for us, I mean, those attacks come. That's not terribly uncommon in political circles, but yeah, I've learned my way around up there, brother, and the House Freedom Caucus is about the only meeting I go to that when I leave, I don't feel like I need a shower. I mean, it's heated debates, but those guys are patriots, and to be a part of that group and to have them in the trenches with us. So, yeah, I mean, we've kind of identified who our friends and allies are and who really want to help the president finish what he started as we address this government and we really try to make America great again. The system will fight you every step of the way, But like I said, we've been in the fight. We've got some good friends with us, and the president's doing what he can to right the direction of this country. And so we're in it to win it for him, brother.
2: Now, is there anything that comes to mind when I ask, like, what was there ever a moment that just sticks in the mind of where you really were like, I have to go take a shower, or I need to call my family? Like, was there any moment that was particularly just creeped you out?
5: You know, there are probably quite a few of those, honestly. But, you know, sometimes, like, when people walk into your office or you bump into these guys and they're like, you can just tell that they're trying to spin something that you know is not real. Like, they're trying to paint something for their benefit that really is not best for the American people. And they'll try to spin it to get you to come along, but you see it for what it is. And like I said, having been there 5 years now and having good friends around me that get it, it's good to have allies and friends in the fight that say, hey, I know this guy or this girl, they better watch this. But you can pick it up on it. We got a pretty good sensor nowadays for the BS, as they say.
2: Now, what do you hope to really get done? Like, especially in the Senate, you'll get a 6-year term. You can look down the horizon a little more. What are some of the top issues on your mind that, I mean, could be very germane to the moment, with especially like inflation still an issue and the cost of goods, but anything that really comes to mind that you want, hope to accomplish?
5: Well, you know, one of the things that people have been following is that Save America Act, where we just literally have U.S. citizens with IDs voting in U.S. elections. You know, the left always, oh, there was foreign interference in the elections, Russians colluded and they interfered in our elections, when the reality is they want people who are not U.S. citizens voting for American leaders and for U.S. leaders in politics. And I'm like, that is the ultimate, like, foreign interference in election. You and I can't go to Mexico or to wherever and vote for their leaders. Why on earth would we be dumb enough as a country? So that's one of the things. And there's so many executive orders. President Trump has 350 executive orders. And I just dropped an immigration accountability project. I carried 5 of those executive orders and 1 immigration reform bill. Those sort of things that we need to codify, Joy, and get them into law so that the next president with a pen and phone that might not be Trump, might not be Vance, might not be Rubio, might be some leftist, can't undo what we've done while the president was trying to do the right thing for the future of the country. And so we've got to codify his executive order. So that has to be a priority.
2: Now, how do you think you will operate, work with the current junior, will be senior senator soon, Senator Britt? And, you know, here's what I'm thinking about. For years, what we had, Rich Shelby and Jeff Sessions, that seemed like a pretty good dynamic to me.
5: Yes, absolutely. And Katie's in her lanes. I mean, she's on appropriations. She's got some areas that she understands and runs. And I have talked, and with my thoughts are, Coach and I have the same liberty score. Like, we're both at a 95, 96, 2 of the top in the country. And for me to backfill the lanes where Coach is, make sure that I'm working on, you know, the defense parameters, the veterans parameters, the agriculture parameters, the things, as we look at Alabama, you've got so many committees that you're on, and you have to align your needs for the state with the committee assignments in D.C. And one thing people don't know about
4: It's if you come out of the House to the Senate, you get preferential treatment over a newcomer to D.C. So being able to target those committees and having that House experience, they give you a preferential treatment on committee. So we're going to try to backfill where Coach is. Katie stays in her lanes. And we work with the governor, Tuberville, and we work with the delegation. That's how we're getting these wins for Alabama, whether it's Hadrian, 1,000 new jobs in the Shoals, Space Command, Lilly's $6 billion investment. I mean, the port, the things that we're doing to grow the economy in Alabama, you just have to get in your lanes, but the delegation has to work together to get the wins.
2: And I did not know that. So you have a leg up on the seniority system that's well known in the United States Senate. You'd be able to get a little more preference in your committee choices.
4: Yes, as a, actually, out of all the congressmen that are running for the Senate, Kevin Hearn from Oklahoma, I think, is the only one that will have a higher level of assignment on committees, because Harriet Hageman and those other guys, she came in after I did. So as we transition over to the Senate, we'll have Julia Letlow from Louisiana. As we transition over to the Senate, we get preferential treatment on committees. So having been in D.C. for three terms, which is 6 years, when you go over to the Senate, they take that into consideration when they're assigning committees.
2: Now, I got to say, like, I'm sitting here thinking back to that first race. And, you know, I mentioned this earlier that I voted for you, and I think that's still the plan here for the runoff. But I'm thinking back to that first race for Congress, and it's just, it's kind of amazing, like, just when you look back in hindsight, how it all works out. That makes sense.
4: Brother. Amen. Amen. I always tell everybody, Psalms 119:105, is that the word, is, it says, is a lamp unto your feet. And for me, and brother, nobody, we won so many races and have done things that, short of the glory of God, I don't think we would be where we're at. And when he asked me to do this, I tried to talk him out of it, Joey. I didn't want to be in the Senate. I got this first congressional district. It's the sixth most conservative district in the nation. I got the Gulf of America from Fort Rucker to the port. What more could a country boy want? But when there's a need, and when the president and his people say, we really need somebody in this seat that will help us, because we see these guys, the old guard in the Senate, that don't want to move the needle for the president. We, and when he calls and asks, man, you step up. And so we prayed about it, felt led to do it. And it's like you said, who would have dreamed that a garbage man in Baton's Crossroads would be in the lead in the U.S. Senate race? But it is where we are.
2: Wait a minute, and I got to tell you this, because, you know, I reverted back to my faith in my childhood after being gone essentially 20 years. You know, talk about a prodigal streak. 99 days ago. And, you know, for years doing this job, I always respected people when they talked about their praying, and especially praying on what they're running for and stuff. But I was just kind of, you're praying, what are you doing? Sitting and thinking about it. And I just have to say, if anybody's out there listening and they're in that spot I used to be in that state of mind, the praying I've been doing over these 99 days, it will change your life, folks. And that's where the true battle is. And so, you know, I believe you more than anything when you talk about the lamp lighting your feet and showing you the way. There's something profound about when you really give your heart up to God that even if you don't want it, he'll show you the way.
4: Brother, that's the only thing the Father cares about. He don't care about titles. He don't care about wealth. He cares about the soul of man. And so if you seek, you know, and Abraham was told that his obedience is counted as righteousness. So when the Lord calls us to do something, you walk in obedience, and then you say, Lord, credit that to my righteousness, because it is a calling. And none of us, and look, even in Romans 8:28, it says all things work together for good for those who are called according to purposes. So sometimes you'll run and you won't win, but the Lord still can work that for your good. And so for us, it's a calling, and we're so amazed at how faithful he is. Even at times of doubt, the Lord just always delivers. Heather and I were talking about this morning. It's just amazing to watch him work in our lives. But I am excited for you, because I knew you had come back to your faith. I didn't know it was 99 days ago. But, brother, that is where life is really has meaning, and that's where you make a difference.
2: Oh, amen. No, my brother and father worried I'm become a priest. I'm like, I don't know about that. We'll see. Like you said, he leads the way. Well, I always appreciate your time, Barry. Amen. And if folks want to help you out in this last stretch, and of course, I'd love to have you back on the show anytime. But how could folks help you out?
4: Yeah, BarryMoreForAlabama.com, Joey. And we're 20 days away. So turnout votes and runoffs are low, but we need our people to go and vote. And man, keep us in your prayers. Our nation needs it. But it's a great time in our country to be a part of the process. So BarryMoreForAlabama.com, my friend.
2: Oh, thank you, Barry. Have a great day, man.
4: Thank you.
2: That will do it for us today on Viewpoint. 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
1: With SRN News, I'm Michael Harrington in Washington. South Carolina Republican Senator Lindsey Graham has died after a brief illness. He was 71 years old. Graham had been in the Senate for over 20 years. He had begun as a rival of President Trump in the campaign. He became one of his closest allies as time went on. Lindsey Graham, South Carolina Senator, deceased at the age of 71. The U.S. has attacked Iran over an Iranian strike on a vessel in the Strait of Hormuz today. The strike happened early this morning. It set a container ship ablaze and forced its crew to abandon it. The U.S. responded, and then Iran fired missiles at Bahrain, Kuwait, Qatar, and Oman. The new crossfire in the Persian Gulf comes after President Trump suggested an interim deal and ceasefire in the Iranian war is over. Defense Secretary Pete Hegseth says Iran made a poor choice. This is SRN News.
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29: 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This is Rich Thomas. We should see a significant increase in the number of storms on the radar today and tomorrow, at least. Some of the storms could be quite strong, and our weather app will keep you on top of the action. 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Just search Rich Thomas Weather. Complete weather details coming up in just a few minutes right here. 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

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Good morning on a Sunday. You're going to be heading out the door. Take some rain gear with you. Lots of rain is in the forecast. Joe DeMacina says bye-bye. Only I just got here. I'm not going anywhere. This is 103.9 The Possum. Good morning.

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She's the next one on the list to get married. This is the

0: Classic Country 103.9, the Possum, Alabama, and Dixieland Delight. How long is it to football? About 55 days or so before we kick off college football. That's a big song they play at Bryant-Denny Stadium, by the way, with Alabama. It's Dixieland Delight. Hey, you hang tight. We've got more of your country favorites coming up. This guy was recently in town. He's touring with the Eagles. He's had a very lucrative career, and he can sing like crazy. He's on the way next.
1: This is your roving reporter. Today I'm talking with a man from outer space.
2: What's up, Earthling?
1: I see you've landed your spacecraft over there in that field.
2: That's right, man.
1: My question is, why have you landed here on our planet?
2: I came to see David Ernest.
1: The asset preservationist?
2: Yeah, man. I wanted to see if he would take a look at my portfolio for me.
1: Well, before you make the trip over there, call him on his toll-free number, 833-596-7233.
2: And I understand those last four digits spell out the word safe.
1: That is correct.
2: Funny thing happened the last time I came to Earth.
1: What was that?
2: I went to the Walmart, man.
1: Yes?
2: And I accidentally went in the back door.
1: How did that work out?
2: Well, they stopped me and very gently told me that I needed to go around front and come in.
1: And then what did you do?
2: I said, cool, man. Take me to your greeter.
1: You flew millions of miles just for that.
2: Hey, man, I don't ride them. I just read them.
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8: We are getting into a more active pattern over the next two or three days with a big increase in the number of storms. Limited sunshine today with a high temperature in the lower 90s. Showers and thunderstorms becoming rather numerous from time to time today and tonight. Some of the storms could be strong, possibly severe, with damaging wind gusts the main threat. Low tonight down to about 73. Tomorrow, Monday, a repeat performance with periods of showers and storms likely. High 87 and still a higher than normal rain chance with showers and thunderstorms on Tuesday's high only about 86. From the Blue Water Weather Center, this is Rich Thomas.

94.9 The Possum here on this Sunday morning. This band's been together for over 30 years. You believe that? Diamond Rio is on 103.9 The Possum. Good morning.

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2: With SRN News, I'm Michael Harrington in Washington. Senator Lindsey Graham, the South Carolina Republican and a close ally of President Trump, has passed away at the age of 71 after a brief illness. He was known for advocating a strong U.S. foreign policy and was a key figure in Congress. He initially opposed President Trump, but later became a staunch supporter. Tributes have been pouring in from the likes of leaders, including Israeli Prime Minister Benjamin Netanyahu, who called Graham a great friend of Israel. South Carolina Governor Henry McMaster described him as irreplaceable. Apple is accusing OpenAI of stealing trade secrets as it seeks to build its own hardware for ChatGPT. This is a major rupture in a partnership between the iPhone maker and the artificial intelligence company. Apple says in a lawsuit filed in California federal court, the theft of its trade secrets were a coordinated pattern. This is SRN News.
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10: Well, hi, everybody. This is Rich Thomas. We should see a significant increase in the number of storms on the radar today and tomorrow, at least. Some of the storms could be quite strong, and our weather app will keep you on top of the action. 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Just search Rich Thomas Weather. Complete weather details coming up in just a few minutes right here. 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

0: Country's Classic Country 103.9, the Possum Master, Mr. Ray Price. He claims he's the guy that taught Willie Nelson how to smoke weed. That's another story for another day. Well, here on the Sunday morning, we're going to take a little break and come back at you with a local group from Fort Payne, Alabama, who is on their grand finale tour, saluting Jeff Cook all the way around. You already know who it is. Alabama's coming up next.
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5: We are getting into a more active pattern over the next two or three days with a big increase in the number of storms. Limited sunshine today with a high temperature in the lower 90s. Showers and thunderstorms becoming rather numerous from time to time today and tonight. Some of the storms could be strong, possibly severe, with damaging wind gusts the main threat. Low tonight down to about 73. Tomorrow, Monday, a repeat performance with periods of showers and storms likely. High 87 and still a higher than normal rain chance with showers and thunderstorms on Tuesday's high only about 86. From the Blue Water Weather Center, this is Rich Thomas.

much about Facebook, but I hear there's a lot of liking going on. So, like the possum, we sure would appreciate it. 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Hey,

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The Posse getting ready to roll into the 9 o'clock hour here on a Sunday morning. Might see a lot of things, but you're not going to see blue, clear skies today. George Strait's going to sing about it, though, here on the Posse. Good morning.

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1: With SRN News, I'm Michael Harrington in Washington. Senator Lindsey Graham, the South Carolina Republican and a close ally of President Trump, has passed away at the age of 71 after a brief illness. He was known for advocating a strong U.S. foreign policy and was a key figure in Congress. He initially opposed President Trump, but later became a staunch supporter. Tributes have been pouring in from the likes of leaders, including Israeli Prime Minister Benjamin Netanyahu, who called Graham a great friend of Israel. South Carolina Governor Henry McMaster described him as irreplaceable. Apple is accusing OpenAI of stealing trade secrets as it seeks to build its own hardware for ChatGPT. This is a major rupture in a partnership between the iPhone maker and the artificial intelligence company. Apple says in a lawsuit filed in California federal court, the theft of its trade secrets were a coordinated pattern. This is SRN News.
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7: Well, hi, everybody. This is Rich Thomas. We should see a significant increase in the number of storms on the radar today and tomorrow, at least. Some of the storms could be quite strong, and our weather app will keep you on top of the action. 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Just search Rich Thomas Weather. Complete weather details coming up in just a few minutes right here. 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

Classic Country 103.9 The Possum. Well, if you're having biscuits withdrawals, it's because they hadn't been in town in a couple of weeks. They wrap up play today down in Pensacola with the Blue Wahoos. Of course, the big All-Star game is coming up in the majors on Tuesday. Everybody returns to action Thursday and Friday of this coming week. And the biscuits will be back in town this coming Friday.

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0: 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Papa left Mama. 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

we've got outlaws, a man in black, the hag, a coal miner's daughter, a storyteller, and much more. 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

0: Montgomery's Classic Country, 103.9 The Possum. That, of course, is Ronnie Millsap. Well, if you're looking to have some fun, be sure and go to the Lyric at Esther's up in Prattville. They have a lot of live music up there. It's got a lot of great entertainment. It's a fabulous venue. You might want to check it out, thelyricatesters.com, thelyricatesters.com. It'll tell you who's going to be there, when they're going to be there, when you should be there, and all that good stuff. David Lee Murphy's on the way next.
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6: We are getting into a more active pattern over the next two or three days with a big increase in the number of storms. Limited sunshine today with a high temperature in the lower 90s. Showers and thunderstorms becoming rather numerous from time to time today and tonight. Some of the storms could be strong, possibly severe, with damaging wind gusts the main threat. Low tonight down to about 73. Tomorrow, Monday, a repeat performance with periods of showers and storms likely. High 87 and still a higher than normal rain chance with showers and thunderstorms on Tuesday's high only about 86. From the Blue Water Weather Center, this is Rich Thomas.

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1: With SRN News, I'm Michael Harrington in Washington. Lindsey Graham, the longtime Republican senator from South Carolina, has passed away at the age of 71 after a short illness. Tributes are pouring in from around the nation and around the world. Graham was actually an opponent of President Trump on the campaign trail in 2016. He went on to become one of Mr. Trump's strongest supporters. The U.S. has attacked Iran today over an Iranian strike on a vessel in the Strait of Hormuz. Iran responding with attacks targeting several countries in the Middle East today, including Bahrain, Kuwait, Qatar, Oman, and Jordan. The burst of fighting raises new questions about efforts to find a permanent end to the war that began in February. The Strait, a key transit route for oil and natural gas, has become the key sticking point in negotiations between the two sides. This is SRN News.
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9: Well, hi, everybody. This is Rich Thomas. We should see a significant increase in the number of storms on the radar today and tomorrow, at least. Some of the storms could be quite strong, and our weather app will keep you on top of the action. It's free in the App Store. Just search Rich Thomas Weather. Complete weather details coming up in just a few minutes right here. 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
10: 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Unbelievable. They're located at 6450 Atlanta Highway, just across from Walmart.

At 103.9 The Possum, first names are all you need to know who it is. Waylon, Patsy, Willie, Tammy, and The Possum.

Ain't nothing better than a box of worms, a nice fishing hole, cold one, and classic country on the possum while you fish. 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

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Slowing it down now with the Roy Orbison song from Linda Ronstadt.

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0: scenario. That's what a, if you got to be in a mess, be in a beautiful mess, right? Well, the biscuits are going to be coming back in, as a matter of fact, next week. More details on that coming up, as well as the YMCA Greater Montgomery giving you football registration. You got to love that. More details throughout the morning.
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8: We are getting into a more active pattern over the next two or three days with a big increase in the number of storms. Limited sunshine today with a high temperature in the lower 90s. Showers and thunderstorms becoming rather numerous from time to time today and tonight. Some of the storms could be strong, possibly severe, with damaging wind gusts the main threat. Low tonight down to about 73. Tomorrow, Monday, a repeat performance with periods of showers and storms likely. High 87 and still a higher than normal rain chance with showers and thunderstorms on Tuesday's high only about 86. From the Blue Water Weather Center, this is Rich Thomas.

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So, like the possum, we sure would appreciate it. 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

0: 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The late David Allan Coe. Was it the ride? Was it scary? Oh, my. From Montgomery to Nashville, 1983.
1: Well, I was thumbing from Montgomery. I had my guitar on my back. 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

He said, "This is where you get off, boy, because I'm going back to Alabama." As I stepped out of that Cadillac, I said, "Mister, many thanks." 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

0: 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This is 103.9 The Possum. 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
1: With SRN News, I'm Michael Harrington in Washington. Tributes are flowing in from across the country and indeed around the world for South Carolina Republican Senator Lindsey Graham. He passed away early this morning at the age of 71 after a brief illness. The U.S. has attacked Iran today after an Iranian early morning strike on a vessel in the Strait of Hormuz set the ship ablaze and forced its crew to abandon ship. Iran then responded with missile strikes in Bahrain, Kuwait, Qatar, and Oman. The new crossfire in the Persian Gulf comes after President Trump suggested the interim deal and ceasefire with Iran is probably over. Meta has pulled the plug on a feature of a recently launched AI tool following criticism that it made Instagram accounts fodder for use in creating AI-generated images. The move by the parent of Facebook and Instagram comes less than a week after it rolled out Muse Image. This is SRN News.
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3: 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Yeah, you know, we also got live music coming up this week. Oh, we're tickled to have Skylar Softly back with his all-star band. This is going to be a lot of fun. That's a 4 o'clock showtime Sunday afternoon. Check it all out, capitaloysterbar.com. Go to our Facebook page. If you ain't never been over there, go over there and say hey. We'll say hey back, maybe. You can see a menu, a map how to get here, about the RV park, all the information you need to know, and also the upcoming live music. 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Like I said, we'll kick it off with Skylar. That's a 4 o'clock showtime. So get down here soon. Come hungry. 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
6: Well, hi, everybody. This is Rich Thomas. We should see a significant increase in the number of storms on the radar today and tomorrow, at least. Some of the storms could be quite strong, and our weather app will keep you on top of the action. 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Just search Rich Thomas Weather. Complete weather details coming up in just a few minutes right here. 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

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It's Dolly, and you got to act naturally sometime. Here's Buck Owens, big song, 1963.

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At 103.9 The Possum, first names are all you need to know who it is. Waylon, Patsy, Willie, Tammy, and The Possum.

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This is John Conley from 1980.

0: 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The Possum, that is she and I in the YMCA summer program. We're all together on this thing. We're going to have some football registration for you. Get the kids out there. Get them active. The registration's underway now at the youth football leagues that kick off in August, as a matter of fact. Just go to the Montgomery YMCA Facebook page and you'll be good to go.
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6: We are getting into a more active pattern over the next two or three days with a big increase in the number of storms. Limited sunshine today with a high temperature in the lower 90s. Showers and thunderstorms becoming rather numerous from time to time today and tonight. Some of the storms could be strong, possibly severe, with damaging wind gusts the main threat. Low tonight down to about 73. Tomorrow, Monday, a repeat performance with periods of showers and storms likely. High 87 and still a higher than normal rain chance with showers and thunderstorms on Tuesday's high only about 86. From the Blue Water Weather Center, this is Rich Thomas.

storming through the house that day. And I could tell she was leaving. And I thought, oh, she'll be back. Till she turned around and pointed at the wall and said,

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1: With SRN News, I'm Michael Harrington in Washington. Tributes are flowing in from across the country and indeed around the world for South Carolina Republican Senator Lindsey Graham. He passed away early this morning at the age of 71 after a brief illness. The U.S. has attacked Iran today after an Iranian early morning strike on a vessel in the Strait of Hormuz set the ship ablaze and forced its crew to abandon ship. Iran then responded with missile strikes in Bahrain, Kuwait, Qatar, and Oman. The new crossfire in the Persian Gulf comes after President Trump suggested the interim deal and ceasefire with Iran is probably over. Meta has pulled the plug on a feature of a recently launched AI tool following criticism that it made Instagram accounts fodder for use in creating AI-generated images. The move by the parent of Facebook and Instagram comes less than a week after it rolled out Muse Image. This is SRN News.
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14: Well, hi, everybody. This is Rich Thomas. We should see a significant increase in the number of storms on the radar today and tomorrow, at least. Some of the storms could be quite strong, and our weather app will keep you on top of the action. It's free in the App Store. Just search Rich Thomas Weather. Complete weather details coming up in just a few minutes right here. 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

0: I still believe in you. 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Vince Gill. The Montgomery Humane Society launching their annual pet photo contest. Enter your pet photo for $10, then it's a dollar per vote to decide what photos are going to be featured in the 2027 Friends of Life for calendar. The Friends for Life calendar is absolutely one of the nicest and neatest gifts you can give to anybody, especially if your animal is in there. So by all means, please make sure you enter it.
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9: We are getting into a more active pattern over the next two or three days with a big increase in the number of storms. Limited sunshine today with a high temperature in the lower 90s. Showers and thunderstorms becoming rather numerous from time to time today and tonight. Some of the storms could be strong, possibly severe, with damaging wind gusts the main threat. Low tonight down to about 73. Tomorrow, Monday, a repeat performance with periods of showers and storms likely. High 87 and still a higher than normal rain chance with showers and thunderstorms on Tuesday's high only about 86. From the Blue Water Weather Center, this is Rich Thomas.

much about Facebook, but I hear there's a lot of liking going on. So, like the possum, we sure would appreciate it. 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
1: With SRN News, I'm Michael Harrington in Washington. Tributes are pouring in today from across the country and around the globe for Senator Lindsey Graham, a close ally of President Donald Trump, who passed away suddenly this morning after a brief illness. The South Carolina Republican was 71 years old. Graham was known for advocating a strong U.S. foreign policy. He initially opposed Mr. Trump and ran against him for president in 2016, but later became a staunch supporter. The U.S. has attacked Iran over an Iranian strike early this morning on a vessel in the Strait of Hormuz. Now, Iran has responded with attacks targeting several countries in the Middle East, including Bahrain, Kuwait, Qatar, Oman, and Jordan. Reportedly, the U.S. has launched another strike within the past hour. The burst of fighting raises new questions about efforts to reach a permanent end to a war that began all the way back in February. This is SRN News.
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3: Yes?
4: And I accidentally went in the back door.
3: How did that work out?
4: Well, they stopped me and very gently told me that I needed to go around front and come in.
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4: I said, cool, man. 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
13: Well, hi, everybody. This is Rich Thomas. We should see a significant increase in the number of storms on the radar today and tomorrow, at least. Some of the storms could be quite strong, and our weather app will keep you on top of the action. It's free in the App Store. Just search Rich Thomas Weather. Complete weather details coming up in just a few minutes right here. 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

do the shake, Daddy. It's Neil McCoy. On Classic Country 103.9, the Possum, Sonny and the gang going to sing a monster song for you right here. This is Exile. This goes back to 1978. Can you believe it? Wow. I want to kiss you all over on the Possum.

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1: With SRN News, I'm Mary Rose. Senator Lindsey Graham, a close ally of President Donald Trump, has died after a brief illness, according to his office. The South Carolina Republican was 71. Graham was known for advocating a strong U.S. foreign policy. He initially opposed President Trump and ran against him for presidency in 2016, but later became a staunch supporter. Graham had just returned from Ukraine, where he'd met with Ukrainian President Zelensky. Graham was known for advising the president on matters such as Iran and Russia. President Trump said Graham sounded a little bit tired but perfect when the senator called the president Saturday night after returning from his trip. Iranian state media are now reporting new attacks on military targets on an Iranian island near the Strait of Hormuz. This is SRN News.
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14: Well, hi, everybody. This is Rich Thomas. We should see a significant increase in the number of storms on the radar today and tomorrow, at least. Some of the storms could be quite strong, and our weather app will keep you on top of the action. 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Just search Rich Thomas Weather. Complete weather details coming up in just a few minutes right here. 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

103.9 The Possum. Garth Brooks announcing last week his Blame It All on My Roots arena tour coming up later this year. Gonna be a great show. Happy Sunday. JT along for the ride. Here's Roger Miller. Chug-a-lug on The Possum.

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We're not like Brill Cream. A little dab won't do you. The more you hear, the more you want. Classic country on the Possum.

103.9 The Possum. The Creek Walk concerts are back in July in Prattville at Spillway Park downtown. This Tuesday at 6:30, Fireside Alibi on stage. It'll be a great time. Bring your blankets, some picnics, chairs, and friends. 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

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Waylon, Patsy, Willie, Tammy, and The Possum.

0: 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Whew, sounds like a good one as we anticipate Monday, but way too early for the Monday anxiety to be kicking in, okay? Enjoy your weekend, kick back, relax, maybe light the grill. 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
5: We are getting into a more active pattern over the next two or three days with a big increase in the number of storms. Limited sunshine today with a high temperature in the lower 90s. Showers and thunderstorms becoming rather numerous from time to time today and tonight. Some of the storms could be strong, possibly severe, with damaging wind gusts the main threat. Low tonight down to about 73. Tomorrow, Monday, a repeat performance with periods of showers and storms likely. High 87 and still a higher than normal rain chance with showers and thunderstorms on Tuesday's high only about 86. From the Blue Water Weather Center, this is Rich Thomas.

0: Classic Country 103.9 The Possum. Montgomery Biscuits getting ready for the All-Star break earlier this week. They return to Dabo's Park downtown in Montgomery on Friday night to host Knoxville and kick off the second half of the baseball season. How about that?
1: The devil went down to Georgia. He was looking for a soul to steal. He was in a bind because he was way behind and he was willing to make a deal. When he came across this young man sawing on a fiddle and playing it hot, and the devil jumped up on a hickory stump and said, "Boy, let me tell you what. I guess you didn't know it, but I'm a fiddle player too. And if you'd care to take a dare, I'll make a bet with you. Now, you play pretty good fiddle, boy, but give the devil his due. I bet a fiddle of gold against your soul, because I think I'm better than you."

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So, like the possum, we sure would appreciate it. 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

103.9 The Possum. Hope we all have this kind of motivation tomorrow morning. Time to get up on a Monday and kick a little. Little Texas is on 103.9 The Possum.

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1: News. I'm Mary Rose. Senator Lindsey Graham, a close ally of President Trump, has died after a brief illness. The South Carolina Republican was 71. Graham was known for advocating a strong U.S. foreign policy. He initially opposed President Trump and ran against him for president in 2016, but later became a staunch supporter. Graham had just returned from Ukraine, where he'd met with Ukrainian President Zelensky. Iranian state media are reporting new attacks on military targets on an Iranian island near the Strait

0: Hormuz. Iran's state-run IRNA news agency cited the island's governor as saying just under a dozen projectiles have been fired since Sunday afternoon and that there were no casualties. There was no immediate comment by the U.S. military, which earlier Sunday said it struck about 140 targets in Iran. This is SRN News.
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13: You think he's got a shovel?
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13: I dig, man.
14: Well, hi, everybody. This is Rich Thomas. We should see a significant increase in the number of storms on the radar today and tomorrow, at least. Some of the storms could be quite strong, and our weather app will keep you on top of the action. It's free in the App Store. Just search Rich Thomas Weather. Complete weather details coming up in just a few minutes right here. 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

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And I reckon the only place in town to get your classic country is on 103.9, The Possum.

103.9 to Possum. We might have one of these later on tonight. Scattered thunderstorms in the forecast. Eddie Rabbit, I Love a Rainy Night on the Possum.

you hear any of the new Top 40 Country on 103.9, you'll probably also see a freight train on a dirt road. It's all classic country on the Possum.

Bell 3.9, The Possum. According to Travel and Leisure, the best cities in the U.S. for a last-minute summer road trip. Santa Fe, New Mexico. Ooh, that's going to be hot. Charleston, South Carolina. And Savannah, Georgia. Crack the top three. My daughter and granddaughter just went to Savannah last week. Out there on Tybee Island as well. Had a great time. Brought me back a t-shirt. So I've never been there, but I do have the t-shirt. Leanne Womack, I Hope You Dance.

Ain't nothing better than a box of worms, a nice fishing hole, cold one, and classic country on the possum while you fish. This is 103.9.

0: Classic Country 103.9 The Possum with the Bellamy Brothers. Let Your Love Flow. Sunday with JT. Well, Randy Travis releasing a new song called Fish On this weekend. It's going to be part of his first album of original recordings in 18 years. How about that? So Fish On out right now, and more music forthcoming real soon from Randy Travis. Super cool. Rich has your weekend forecast, what's left of it anyway, next on The Possum.
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6: Well, hi, everybody. Our better-than-normal rain chances continuing with the threat of widespread showers and thunderstorms from time to time. This evening, tonight, and again on Monday, some of the storms on the strong side with damaging wind gusts the main threat. Our weather app will keep you on top of the action with instant push notifications, plus radar and future radar. Free in the App Store. Just search Rich Thomas Weather. Low tonight, 73. The high on Monday up to about 87. Then more showers and storms on Tuesday with a high of 86. From the Blue Water Weather Center, this is Rich Thomas.
7: 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What?

103.9 The Possum. Big news from Garth Brooks last week. The Blame It All on My Roots arena tour. Gonna be later this year in 2026. Looking forward to it with Garth. Yeah.

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1: News. I'm Mary Rose. Senator Lindsey Graham, a close ally of President Trump, has died after a brief illness. The South Carolina Republican was 71. Graham was the talkative son of South Carolina pool hall owners, and he rose to become a prominent senator and fixture on the global stage. The high-energy Republican lawmaker was known for his southern draw, political flexibility, and reliably hawkish stance on foreign policy. He first won election to Congress in 1994, and he ran for the White House in 2016 as a determined opponent of President Trump. Later, he became one of the president's staunchest allies. Graham passed away Saturday night after what his office called a brief and sudden illness. Senator Graham was 71 years old. This is SRN News.
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2: And I understand that's a toll-free number.
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3: 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Here's a whole pile left from the last administration.
2: And they say CPWABD.
3: Yeah, man. Corn Pop was a bad dude.
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3: Well, there wasn't much demand.
2: I can dig it.
4: Well, hi, everybody. This is Rich Thomas. We are in a wetter-than-normal, stormier-than-normal pattern, at least for a couple of days with a slow-moving front. Storms will still be random, and I'll have your complete forecast details coming up in just a few minutes right here. 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

103.9 The Possum. 23 years ago, back in 2003 this week, the first Pirates of the Caribbean movie, The Curse of the Black Pearl, was released. Man, what a franchise that became, right? George Hamilton IV, Abilene.

0: 103.9 The Possum, Brad Paisley featuring Alison Krauss, Whiskey Lullaby, Sunday with JT. Well, Netflix doing a documentary like Super Size Me. Remember that, where they followed the guy who ate nothing but McDonald's for a whole month? He gained like 25 pounds. His cholesterol went through the roof. It was a big mess. Now they're doing one about fried chicken. Although, I'll be honest, if they're talking about KFC original recipe or Popeyes or Church's, I love me some fried chicken. That might not be a bad documentary to check out. I don't know if I'd want to be the guy doing it, but still. Rich has your forecast next on The Possum.
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6: Well, hi, everybody. Our better-than-normal rain chances continuing with the threat of widespread showers and thunderstorms from time to time. This evening, tonight, and again on Monday, some of the storms on the strong side with damaging wind gusts the main threat. Our weather app will keep you on top of the action with instant push notifications, plus radar and future radar. Free in the App Store, just search Rich Thomas Weather. Low tonight, 73. The high on Monday up to about 87. Then more showers and storms on Tuesday with a high of 86. From the Blue Water Weather Center, this is Rich Thomas.

103.9, The Possum. Hey, Tuesday morning, kick off your day at the Millbrook Farmers Market from 7 till noon at the Village Green Park. Fresh produce, plants, flowers, baked goods, honey, and more. We'll see you in Millbrook on Tuesday. Joe D. Messina, Lesson in Leaving on the

much about Facebook, but I hear there's a lot of liking going on. So, like the possum, we sure would appreciate it. 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
2: News. I'm Mary Rose. Senator Lindsey Graham, a close ally of President Trump, has died after a brief illness. He was 71. Lindsey was the talkative son of South Carolina pool hall owners, and he rose to become a prominent senator and a fixture on the global stage. The high-energy Republican lawmaker was known for his southern drawl, political flexibility, and reliably hawkish stance on foreign policy. He first won election to Congress in 1994, and he ran for the White House in 2016 as a determined opponent of President Trump. Later, he became one of the president's staunchest allies. The United States has again attacked Iran over an Iranian strike on a container ship in the Strait of Hormuz that set the ship ablaze and left a crew member missing. This is SRN News.
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3: Well, hi, everybody. This is Rich Thomas. We are in a wetter than normal, stormier than normal pattern, at least for a couple of days with a slow-moving front. Storms will still be random, and I'll have your complete forecast details coming up in just a few minutes right here. Sponsored by
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103.9, the possum. Well, have you ever heard of type 2 fun? It's when you have a good memory of something that was miserable while it was happening. I remember signing up for a 5K years ago on Pensacola Beach with my wife, Leanne. We went down there and found out the 5K was actually on the beach, in the sand, and it was hot and tough. But now we laugh about it. That's type 2 fun right there.

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John Anderson, Country Music Hall of Famer, Straight Tequila Night on The Possum. If you

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Billy Currington. That's how country boys roll. By request for Pike Road. It's on The Possum. Good afternoon.

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0: 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Sunday with JT. Hey, the town of Pike Road invites you to First Fridays at the back porch at the Waters. 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Saw a lot of folks posting with the Alex Walker Band recently. And coming up in August on the 7th, it's Jesse Lynn. And September 4th, the Lacey Todd Duo. Come join the fun. First Fridays in Pike Road at the Waters. Always a good time. Rich has your forecast next.
1: Hey, y'all, Lewis at the Capitol Oyster Bar. We're located over here on that beautiful Alabama River. And these hot days, you can come down here and rent you a pontoon boat. Bring your crew with you. You can have a girl's day out. Come on down here and rent you a pontoon boat. All you need is a driver's license, a credit card, a little common sense. We'll get you hooked up on a good day on the river. We also have an RV park down here. You can come down here and stay a little while. If you bring your boat with you, you can just launch and go fish all day. Yeah, you know, we also got live music coming up this week. Oh, we're tickled to have Skylar Softly back with his all-star band. This is going to be a lot of fun. That's a 4 o'clock showtime Sunday afternoon. Check it all out, CapitalOysterBar.com. Go to our Facebook page. If you ain't never been over there, go over there and say hey. We'll say hey back, maybe. You can see a menu, a map how to get here, about the RV park, all the information you need to know, and also the upcoming live music. Man, we'd love to bring in some national touring acts. Like I said, we'll kick it off with Skylar. That's a 4 o'clock showtime. So get down here soon. Come hungry. Bring the whole family. Bring your dancing shoes. Skylar will kick off some old rock and roll.
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7: Well, hi, everybody. Our better-than-normal rain chances continuing with the threat of widespread showers and thunderstorms from time to time. This evening, tonight, and again on Monday, some of the storms on the strong side with damaging wind gusts the main threat. Our weather app will keep you on top of the action with instant push notifications, plus radar and future radar. 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Just search Rich Thomas Weather. Low tonight, 73. The high on Monday up to about 87. Then more showers and storms on Tuesday with a high of 86. From the Blue Water Weather Center, this is Rich Thomas.

103.9 The Possum. Well, the state of Oklahoma has officially proclaimed July 8th as Toby Keith Day. Last week, that would have been his 65th birthday, and Governor Kevin Stitt presented Toby's daughter Crystal with the proclamation. Pretty cool. Here he is right now, one of my faves. Should have been a cowboy.

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Classic Country 103.9 The Possum. Have a fantastic Sunday evening. I'll talk to you tomorrow at 2. Bubba's got you in the morning to kick off your work week. Dr. Sam on the Midday Show and the Best Country right here.

0: He was 71. He was the talkative son of South Carolina pool hall owners, and he rose to become a prominent senator and a fixture on the global stage. The high-energy Republican lawmaker was known for his southern drawl, political flexibility, and reliably hawkish stance on foreign policy. The United States has again attacked Iran over an Iranian strike on a container ship in the Strait of Hormuz that set the ship ablaze and left a crew member missing. Iran responded with attacks on Bahrain, Kuwait, Qatar, Jordan, and Oman on Sunday. Iran and U.S. are nearly at the midway point of the 60-day period of their interim deal aimed at reaching a permanent end to the war. This is SRN News.
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5: Well, hi, everybody. This is Rich Thomas. We are in a wetter than normal, stormier than normal pattern, at least for a couple of days with a slow-moving front. Storms will still be random, and I'll have your complete forecast details coming up in just a few minutes right here. 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

I need a little space to think. 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
1: What does Prattville, Wetumpka, Millbrook, Walsboro, and Hope Hall have in common with Montgomery? 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

0: This is Classic Country, 103.9 The Possum. Hope you like it. We'll give you a few minutes to think about it. Be right back.
1: This is your roving reporter. Today I'm talking with a man from outer space.
2: What's up, Earthling?
1: I see you've landed your spacecraft over there in that field.
2: That's right, man.
1: My question is, why have you landed here on our planet?
2: I came to see David Ernest.
1: The asset preservationist?
2: Yeah, man. I wanted to see if he would take a look at my portfolio for me.
1: Well, before you make the trip over there, call him on his toll-free number, 833-596-7233.
2: And I understand those last four digits spell out the word safe.
1: That is correct.
2: Funny thing happened the last time I came to Earth.
1: What was that?
2: I went to the Walmart, man.
1: Yes?
2: And I accidentally went in the back door.
1: How did that work out?
2: Well, they stopped me and very gently told me that I needed to go around front and come in.
1: And then what did you do?
2: I said, cool, man. Take me to your greeter.
1: You flew millions of miles just for that.
2: Hey, man, I don't ride them. 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
8: Well, hi, everybody. Our better than normal rain chances continuing with the threat of widespread showers and thunderstorms from time to time this evening, tonight, and again on Monday. Some of the storms on the strong side with damaging wind gusts, the main threat. Our weather app will keep you on top of the action with instant push notifications, plus radar and future radar. 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Just search Rich Thomas Weather. Low tonight, 73. The high on Monday up to about 87. Then more showers and storms on Tuesday with a high of 86. From the Blue Water Weather Center, this is Rich Thomas.

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1: News, I'm Mary Rose. Senator Lindsey Graham, a close ally of President Trump, has died after a brief illness. He was 71, and Graham was known for advocating a strong U.S. foreign policy. He initially opposed President Trump and ran against him for president in 2016, but later became a staunch supporter. Graham had just returned from Ukraine, where he'd met with Ukrainian President Zelensky. Graham was known for advising President Trump on matters such as Iran and Russia. The United States has again attacked Iran over an Iranian strike on a container ship in the Strait of Hormuz that set the ship ablaze and left a crew member missing. Iran responded with attacks on Bahrain, Kuwait, Qatar, Jordan,